0: is.
1: That's actually kind of brilliant.
0: Like, I mean, it's a big lift.
1: All the other factors. Yeah.
2: Because it's one of those things that I think you get the purest taste of what the hop adds without all the other stuff. And like you said, it doesn't have that vegetal, grassy feel to it. But I mean, I also like just because it's refreshing.
1: It is very.
2: And you
1: refreshing.
2: Know me, I'm picky.
1: You are. And this has been your kind of favorite quote unquote beer for a while now.
2: Was my side by side.
1: Yes.
2: I do this with the, thank you, sir.
1: Yes, sir.
2: This with the beer. Oh, it smells so good.
3: Yeah. And it's something, you know, like you can, if you just need a little pick me up and it's not quite time for a beer yet.
2: I have been trying to duplicate this at work because we have carbonated water. It's awful. It's not easy to make.
3: Yeah. It's a whole process.
1: You can't hide behind it, right?
2: Mm-mm.
1: Ah. I remember you telling us when Frothwater came out, the lengths that they went to analyzing the water to make it.
3: Oh, yeah. Yeah. Just starting with, like, you know, we have an RO system. We add certain minerals at certain levels. I mean, for all of the beer, every beer has a different water profile based on. But this one, it is you're tasting the water profile.
1: Yeah.
3: Like, so it's something that, you know, all brewers care about water because it's the biggest ingredient in beer, but this one is just like something where it's just all about the water. You know, and it's something that, that we're really excited to be able to make and just really like spread that hoppy goodness to everyone, whether they are a beer lover or not. You know, maybe you're not drinking, maybe you can't have gluten, maybe you're not 21, any of those things, you can have a Frothwater.
2: It's one of those too that for me, I get a crave. I used to love soda, but it's not the soda I like. It's the texture. I just want the carbonation. And this, you can pound it, and I love just that carbonation.
1: I agree with that.
2: Not to mention the flavor.
1: It's super refreshing too. You know, it's just like if it's nice and cold, like these hot days, it quenches it.
2: And it also works when it's foggy. Like this is, it's the Swiss Army knife.
1: Sip it with that.
3: Yeah, you know, like, I know a lot of people like to, you know, take some beers on a hike. This is one, you know, maybe if you're on a more difficult hike, you want to make sure that you're being safe. This is a great option for you.
1: That's actually brilliant.
2: I also, in my past life, would love to crack one of these in the office.
1: Oh, yeah.
2: Everybody's head turns and you're like, it's okay.
1: It's okay. Like,
2: oh,
1: I've got a problem.
3: No. I mean,
1: it's not alcohol.
3: We crack them in the office, but nobody bats an eye.
2: Yeah,
1: whole different. I think in a brewery, it's a little bit more relaxed, different. Right? Yeah. Just a touch. Well, now we get to swing over to the
2: now
1: stuff
2: we're
1: that actually has
3: So now we're going to go to the real beer flavored beer. So this one, it's you know, it's summertime. Joking about it's Monterey summer, so it's nice and foggy. But it is time for our second batch of pool service of the season. So yeah, you know, this was the original service that we did.
1: Yes.
3: Now we have a few other.
2: This is one that started it all.
3: Seasonal varietals. So pool service is our summer offering. Now we also added tree service for the fall and winter, and then tire service for that kind of in-between season. But yeah, pool service is where it all started. This is just kind of our answer to all of, you know, we're the ones doing it, but making all of those big hazies, silly fruited sours, you know, all of the wild beers that really just kind of punch you in the face that we make. And this one is just like, here is a beer flavored beer for beer lovers.
1: It's funny you say that because we're going to take a sip of it and then we're going to talk about a mutation of the pool service that's currently on tap at the pub.
2: Yeah.
1: It is very much not an easy drinking one. Easy to drink. Just maybe a little slightly higher ABV.
2: I was just telling because Firestone, it's a thing, and JC was in a special place because the energy is different. He's like, yeah, I got you this pool service. It's amazing. You're going to love it. It's a little off the deep end. And I was half paying attention, but also half a little buzzed. And I'm like, this, wow.
1: Yeah.
2: There is something up. I'm like, did he say 10%?
1: It does not drink like 10% at all.
2: No, but it's also one of those, you're like, okay, I don't need this at 10%.
1: You should
2: have it.
1: I had one last night. I stopped by the beer garden, met a buddy there. Had a beer and ran into Brock, who's back from his honeymoon, and he's like, you got to try off the deep end, man. And you got to, we were going to order in the back, and he's like, no, you got to go inside. And I'm like, I'm thankful you did. So Brock, if you're listening, thanks for the advice. It delivered. Absolutely.
2: Yeah.
3: Yeah. Yeah. So unfortunately, I was hoping that, a keg might have made its way over here to the Stro, but it hasn't, at least not yet. So we're drinking original pool service, 6%, just easy, clean West Coast IPA. But as Kevin mentioned, it was just Firestone Invitational Beer Fest last weekend, and we always got to pull out the big guns and do something new, something a little off the wall. There were a few things that we did, but one of them, which is currently on tap at the pub because that's where it was brewed, but Wade brewed a small batch, so not in cans, unfortunately, but a small batch of pool service, the Deep End, which is, it's pool service off of the Deep End. It is 10%. It's that same, kind of recipe of a West Coast IPA, just a triple West Coast IPA. So 10%.
1: The wild thing to me, and trust me, I felt the burn in my belly, which no problem with that. But on the palate, it was like super crisp.
2: Yeah. It was not hot. It's super mellow.
1: It was just like, come on.
2: But I joke. That's why I don't like your beer. Sarcasm, people.
1: Yeah.
2: Because it doesn't drink like 10.
1: Yeah.
2: Or plus.
1: Yeah. That's true. Because,
2: and it's just a nice, it's Imperial Session almost. Like, it's so good. Yeah. I also have to say that there's a fun little humble brag when you go to something like Firestone and there's a line and people are like, you're not getting in line. I'm like, nah, because I can get that at home.
3: Yeah.
2: But the line was amazing. Of course, showed up with the samurai.
3: Sidekick.
2: Yeah. That team was hustling.
3: Yeah.
2: On Saturday.
3: Oh, yeah. They were, from what I heard, you know, I didn't get to go, but Big was there. Joseph here from the GM here at the Stro, along with Wendy, Andrew, the other, the director of brewing operations. Obviously, JC was there. I'm forgetting someone, but.
2: Salinas. I'm forgetting her name.
3: Oh, MH.
2: Yeah.
1: Yes.
3: Of course. I love MH. But yeah, so they were all out there and, you know, like, I think it's really awesome for, our team to, we have so many different facets because, you know, those aren't people who are like directly involved with the brewing, but they're directly involved with making sure that the restaurants are presenting the beer in the best way and making sure that the service and the food and everything else matches it. So
1: kind of a big deal.
3: Yeah. Yeah. Yeah. So I think it's really cool to, you know, kind of let the other parts of the team see how stoked people are just on our beer without all of the other stuff that we offer.
2: Well, and I think when people come from everywhere to each of the locations, there's a different energy where you're like, yeah, I'm very proud that you're coming here. But when you see it and there's like 105 breweries or something like that. There's a lot of breweries and food. When you see that people are choosing to line up for your brewery, mm-hmm. there's a different level of like,
3: And for it to be, people are lining up for our brewery and we're only a couple hours away from where we, you know, brew all of our beer, where people could just come and, you know, come into the restaurant like everyone else here in Carmel and Monterey is so lucky to be able to do every day. You know, there are breweries from Japan, from Germany, from Argentina, Chile, like they're
2: Antwerp.
3: From all over the place. And for people to have those options and still want to line up to have Alvarado Street beer is definitely something that we don't take lightly. We are very grateful and humble to have this, this hype and excitement around our beer and what we're doing.
2: I wouldn't say hype because hype to me seems there's no like meat behind it. Like you've earned it. Like you've earned that reputation because like it's there. It's not.
1: Yeah. There's it's not smoke. It's flame.
2: Yeah.
1: Yeah.
2: Good one.
1: Definitely.
2: That's a good song.
1: We'll work on that.
2: All right.
1: Well, all these are available now. If you've been missing the Frothwater, hustle up. They are back with a vengeance. Also, you'll have another round of the pool service available tomorrow at all the great Alvarado Street Brewery locations, as well as all the great other local establishments that carry Alvarado Street Brewery beer. Any other events that we got coming down the way?
3: Nothing right up in the next week, but you know, we'll have some fun stuff coming up soon. Always, you know, summer's upon us in Monterey, Carmel. We will definitely have things going on. But yeah, for right now, we're just excited to be into the swing of things for summer.
2: Did you survive Star Wars trivia?
3: Honestly, I had to take off, so I didn't even get to stay.
2: Smart move.
1: I wanted to stay just to watch. I did not want to compete.
2: We were packing up and there were people like three deep. like, are you leaving?
0: Are you leaving?
2: Mm-hmm.
0: Are you leaving?
2: We're about to get like, no, you need to hurry.
1: Like, okay. Like, we're out.
3: But I heard from Rachel that night, and then also Colleen and Maria from NAMI also reached out. It was an amazing turnout. Rachel said it was the second best one. She will always have her favorite, you know, but
2: which is?
3: Oh man, which one was her favorite? Now I'm forgetting.
1: Harry Potter.
3: No, it was definitely not Harry Potter.
2: Yeah. Fast and Furious. Did she admit her one thing about Star Wars?
3: I don't know if she did, but
2: I'm not going to out it. But I thought I was like, wow, that is a bold move. I'll tell you when we're not on the air.
1: I have a feeling I know. Might know what it is. So wow. Okay.
3: Yeah. Well, I was just hoping that, you know, I had seen most of, but not all. So I was the one who came up with the question. So I was just hoping that I didn't leave her high and dry and that no one was going to start screaming at her. But from what I heard, it sounds like it all went really well. I think everyone was in good spirits and just happy to be able to hang out. And we were able to raise some money for NAMI, which is awesome.
2: It's amazing.
3: Yeah.
1: Well, thanks for all you do with that. I'm sure we'll have more events coming down the pike. And thanks for the brews today.
3: My pleasure, always.
1: Always. We're going to keep things rolling. We're going to talk about Jade. We're going to talk about Big Sur Food and Wine. It's all happening here. Come grab a Frosty Pint. Me and your neighbors doing some great things. We're at the Stro, Alvarado Street Brewery and Bistro for Bub Talk on the Locals Radio Station for the Monterey Bay.
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0: My God, we are back. Kind of.
1: You missed it.
0: Can be.
2: Side condoms.
0: Hey, all I'm going to say is just ask Jasmine about Beavis and Butthead.
1: Amazing.
0: Beavis and Butthead is a therapy couple. Who'd ever thought about that?
3: Yeah.
0: But apparently it helped Jasmine get out of her shell. So, you know, who cares how you get there as long as you get there.
3: Yeah.
0: Bravo. Thank you, Mike Judge. Bravo.
3: Yeah.
0: Jeff White with you, Kevin on the board.
1: I'm still processing all of it.
0: We are broadcasting live here. The patio at the Stro, Alvarado Street Brewery and Bistro.
4: Yay! Yep.
1: You did the head fake.
0: I know, I'm good at that sometimes. Yeah. We're lucky because we're getting a two-timing Elsa this week. She's doubling up on the
1: double dose.
0: And we're going to talk about some Big Sur food and wine by all means, but this one is even extra special because you've got your son, Justin, here with us.
2: Heck yeah.
0: We've got a heck of a festival coming up next week. You guys, welcome back to Pub Talk.
5: Oh, thanks for having us.
0: Oh, our pleasure. So we've got the Monterey Bay Jade Festival coming next week. It was interesting for me when I moved here. I didn't know the rich history of jade on the, you know, Monterey Big Sur coast, but it is more than just a thing. Like, there's a culture around it. The jade here is celebrated all over the world, and I'm not embellishing that. It's yet another amazing thing on a list of amazing things that we have here, right?
5: Oh, yeah.
0: How did you guys get involved with the jade? What was it about that drew you guys in?
5: Well, I got involved in jade back in the 90s when I was just a young surfer, and some of the guys that I was surfing around and looked up to took me down the coast to go jade hunting, and ultimately it just created, I like to call it the snowball that I've been riding for the last 25 years or so. It became a passion, and now it's an opportunity to give back to the community through this festival.
0: Well, you go down the Big Sur coast, a lot of people think like, oh, do you just walk around? Often to get some of these pieces, you don't hit a home run every time.
5: No.
0: And there's a lot of times of going down there where it's like, oh, I got a little something. Often you have to dive for a lot of that jade. Sometimes you're lucky enough to find some there, but it's scattered about there. For whatever reason, we have this deposit in Monterey County, and we're very fortunate for that. So you got bit in the 90s. So what, teenager in the 90s, somewhere in there?
5: Oh, yeah.
0: Yeah. So once you started to be able to go at it on your own accord, that's when the passion kind of took hold?
5: Yeah. Like I said, it was a snowball. It started as an interest, and then it became a hobby, and then a passion, and eventually a livelihood.
0: Well, what's interesting, too, about you is there's a lot of people that hunt the jade. And then there's people that carve the jade, and they're not always the same, except you are.
5: Yeah, I'm one of a couple.
0: You're one of a couple. Yeah. And I mean, I'm going to chew your own horn here. Like, you've won several awards. You've had pieces that have been exhibited. Like, this is not just a hobby for you. This is something that you really have put your whole heart into.
5: Absolutely.
0: I love it. He's the most humble guy. You did good job, Elsa.
2: You're
0: this humble man that does some badass stuff, and it's so true.
2: And, you know, he might talk to you about that great white that visited him while he was underwater. But anywho, he is one of 45 beautiful artists and vendors that are coming to the Monterey Bay Jade Festival. And all of them can just talk shop and rocks to no end. Because for me also, I'm a big rock person too. From even my indigenous culture, just understanding that they're messengers from the earth in a way. And I learned really early as Justin was carving that the stone tells him what it wants to be.
0: I was going, you took the words out of my mouth. When you approach a piece, how do you even go about that? Before you even put anything to it, do you just kind of observe it, look at it, weigh it? On that,
5: there's a lot of staring at the stones for sure.
0: I'm not surprised. I'm so curious about this aspect.
1: I get it.
0: Yeah. He's a craftsman himself, so I'm sure you look at wood.
1: I look at wood the same way. Yeah. People come out to the shop and like, what are you doing? I'm like, I'm just looking at it. It'll show what it's going to be in a second.
5: Yeah.
1: And sometimes it doesn't, sometimes it does. And I know. So I totally get it. Yeah.
5: Yeah, jade carving is definitely in a practice and adaptation. You have an idea, you want to bend it to your will, and it doesn't always want to cooperate.
2: Yeah.
5: So
2: it's one of the hardest stones, but also at the same time, very fragile. And the Big Sur coast is a 7-mile stretch in the world where it's found underwater, which is rare.
0: Yeah.
1: Well, and Big Sur jade is different than other jades. Like it's kind of unique unto itself or no?
5: Well, the chemistry is the same across the world. What makes Big Sur jade unique is that we have the only undersea source, as Elsa said. And we just got lucky the way the plates of the earth moved and it was formed right where the North American shelf and the Pacific shelf connected. And that's basically the cliff at Big Sur. And so I think it's a 2.5 mile stretch you're allowed to collect jade. You can find it on the beach, but you know, the further out you go into the water, the more chances you have of finding something. And
0: dealing with the guardians of the jade as well.
5: Yeah. I felt that one coming.
0: Yeah. I mean, I feel like if she baited us, we kind of have to ask the story, you know, because there is one there. I mean, and I'm also not surprised, like, oh, there's sharks in the ocean, huh? Are there, you know, but. Yeah. You want to share anything about that experience?
5: Early last year, in late January, which is kind of seasonally different from most years, the great whites tend to migrate out of this area when the water cools down.
0: The great Pacific Ocean. What do they call the Delhi? Or
5: I'm not sure.
2: Delhi. That's a good pun, right?
1: Yeah, it's a cafe.
0: The cafe. Yeah, the great white cafe. So sorry, I was so close. Bistro, cafe, whatever.
1: Same.
5: It's all good. And I just, you know, there's a lot of divers that will spend their whole life diving and dive a lot more than I do and never see one.
0: Yeah.
5: And, you know, they're always there. They're really smart.
0: The cafe. Yeah. The gray white cafe. So sorry, I was so close. Bistro, cafe, whatever.
1: Same.
5: It's all good. And I just, you know, there's a lot of divers that will spend their whole life diving and dive a lot more than I do and never see one.

0: divers, like you said, that are both divers, free divers, tank divers that also carve. And it's a beautiful combination. There's a language around it. There's an understanding. There's spirituality around it.
1: Well, there's definitely something mystic about jade. Mm-hmm. And the thing about this festival that I think is so cool is that let's say you know absolutely nothing whatsoever. You just know that, oh, that's beautiful. There are going to be so many people there that'll tell you about the carving process or about where that jade was collected and maybe some of the stories that went along with that collection.
0: Always.
1: There's just so many passionate people that want to share the stones, want to share the stories. Obviously they're artists and this is a chance for you to support them in their art. But how many people did you say were going to be there at the festival? This is a pretty crazy number, I think, if they're out there a minute ago.
2: We have over 45 vendors.
1: That's wild.
2: There's 50 total booths, and I think there's 48 of them are jade artists or jade vendors of some sort.
1: Wow.
0: Yeah, yeah. And they come from all over the U.S., but also we have international artists that come.
1: And I know it's funny, jade, and I think you were alluding to this a little bit, Kevin, like, jade is often equated to Asia a lot of times because a lot of the figurines, a lot of the art pieces that we saw, and that's going to be represented. But then there's going to be the local representation as well as other interpretations.
0: Guatemala.
1: Yeah, exactly. So many different. So imagine with all those different regions that are engaged in this, the art itself probably reflects that quite a bit, doesn't it?
2: Absolutely.
1: So for you, like when you're approaching the artistic side after you've collected, do you have like kind of anything thematic or do you just really approach everyone with a complete blank canvas?
2: I pull a lot of my inspiration from the world around me. I spend a lot of time in the ocean and out in the woods and you know, I enjoy nature. And so I pull, you know, the edge of a leaf that gives a little curl that I like and I'll try to incorporate that into stones. And then sometimes, I just did an exhibition piece for our exhibition that we have every year here at the festival. And it was just a mythical creature that came out of my head. It has, you know, all different kinds of components from different animals, and it seemed to work.
0: Yeah.
1: Well, obviously it did.
0: The exhibition is in the Staten Center. So the Jade Festival is at the Custom House Plaza, and the exhibition, the Jade Summit, which we have some really great speakers coming in, happened in the Staten Center. They've been really, really generous with us. So their gift shop, we take it over and we construct the exhibition hall, basically. And it's a peer-to-peer kind of review, but the public gets to come in and drop a vote for their favorite. And it's not really a competition per se, but it's really just the emotional connection that happens when somebody sees something that really is inspiring to them.
1: Well, let's cover this again. Custom House Plaza, Staten Center, not this weekend, but next weekend.
0: June 12th through the 14th.
1: To come and peruse the festival, that part is free, right?
2: Yeah.
1: To participate in some of those other things in the Staten Center, is that a little extra if you want to participate, or is that also included?
2: So we have four things you can do. There is a History of Jade in Monterey County exhibit upstairs in the Staten Center. I think that's about $10 to get in. You get to see the museum and kind of cruise around and look at
1: it. Which is a very cool museum if you haven't visited.
2: Yeah. Yeah.
1: Take advantage
0: and
1: of that.
0: And that's just there right now for it was set up 2 weeks ago.
1: Oh, that's very cool. I can't wait to check that out.
2: Yeah, that's cool. And then there's also an educational component where we have a Jade Summit for international speakers come and they talk about Jade for hour-long lectures and do a Q&A. That has tickets. You buy on Eventbrite. And we can sell tickets the day of for Friday and Saturday. And then we have the exhibition, which is free. So you walk into the gift shop and we bring it in, create sort of like glass case gallery look and people can come in and have a look. And, you know, our exhibition's been really cool. It's been something that has, this is the fourth year we've done it. And each year, all of our carvers that enter, and we get entries from New Zealand. We have a guy from Italy this year. We have, you know, Mexico, Guatemala, China. And every year, the local carvers especially just tend to pull out all the stops and they create really beautiful, larger pieces of work than they typically do. You know, most jade carvings are kind of ornate, wearable things. And you know, a lot of our carvers are pulling out and doing larger pieces that are, you know, sculptural, you know.
1: What's considered a large piece? Because I'm the first to admit most of the pieces I've seen have been on the smaller, like something you can hold in the palm of your hand. I've also seen pieces of jade. We've got a mutual friend, Nick, that from

0: uncut,
1: right.
0: massive pieces.
2: Yeah.
0: When you look at a massive piece like that, do you see a massive form of art, or do you see multiple pieces in it? Or does it just depend on the piece?
2: Well, so to answer your first question, a larger piece is anything bigger than you can wear. Right. And typically 6 inches by 6 inches is a fairly large piece of jade. And the reason being is kind of falls into your second question is that, most jade lenses and the pieces that are workable, especially out of jade that's local here, tend to be fairly small. There's fractures or imperfections or inclusions in the stone that you wouldn't want to work with. And so, you know, we have to cut around and kind of fish out the eyes that have good material out of any jade in the world, and work around any imperfections of the stone that are natural because it's a naturally imperfect stone.
0: A lot like wood.
2: Right.
0: Yeah.
2: And so with that, you know, a large piece, the largest pieces I think I've seen in our exhibition have been in the, you know, eight inch range.
0: Okay.
2: You know, 8 inches tall, maybe 4 or 5 inches wide, sometimes 8 by 8.
0: Okay.
2: But to find a stone that has a fractureless window that is larger than that is pretty rare unless you go up into different, like where they mine jades, and even then it's tough.
0: Gotcha. Mm-hmm. It's fascinating.
3: One of the other things we have is the Friends of Jade Dinner, and it sells out every year. 100 people. We set up the Staten Center for a really beautiful dinner, and it's an opportunity for you know, the kahunas of jade to talk to the groms and really be inspired about, getting a real in-person, mentorship. And that all ties into the mission statement, which involves really perpetuating the jade culture locally, really uplifting that and inviting jade culture to present itself and represent itself in the festival.
0: I think that's so exciting. Well, I love, we've discussed a lot, and I feel like there's still so much more to discuss, which is exactly why you should attend the event.
3: Mm-hmm. Correct.
0: There's so many people that are so involved in this that are going to want to talk to you about it and answer all your questions. Yeah. And it sounds like there's so many things going on next weekend. So if people want to find out more, want to buy those tickets, want to get all the details, what's the best way to do it?
2: MontereyBayJadeFestival.org is our website, and all the information's on there.
3: Yeah.
0: Perfect.
3: And just, you know, the pitch about the organization, it is 501c3 organization. We choose beneficiaries just like some other organizations that we might be talking about here in a few minutes. And we're pretty proud of that. So, yes. You know, what metrics do you have on that?
2: Well, collectively, we've given away about $75,000 to our beneficiaries.
0: Nice.
2: Some of them are the schools in Big Sur, and we're also brought in reefcheck.org last year because they're doing so much ocean conservation.
0: Yes.
2: And they've earmarked what funds we give to focus on the Big Sur coast. You know, this is where our jade comes from. We want to honor that.
0: Yeah.
2: And, you know, obviously the Staten Center has been generous with us, and so we definitely want to support them.
3: Yeah.
2: You
3: know, they tie into the history of art in this county, but also the Monterey Jade Festival was created because the Big Sur Jade Festival couldn't happen with road closures and so forth. So, we've just picked up where that left off, and everybody's invited. Now the Big Sur Jade Festival has been resurrected in Harmony in, another time of the year, but
2: October.
3: Yeah. But it's all family. Yeah.
0: Love that. Mm-hmm. Well, give that website one more time.
2: MontereyBayJadeFestival.org.
0: Perfect. Thanks so much for hanging out. Good luck with next week's event. That's going to be awesome. Can't wait to check it out myself.
3: Come down.
0: Definitely will.
2: Yeah, it's great being here. Thanks.
0: Justin, I'm going to keep your mom here. That's cool. You're not going anywhere. In fact, you brought some more friends. So we're going to take a quick little break, and we'll be right back with more Pub Talk brought to you by Alvarado Street Brewery here on the Locals Radio Station for the Monterey Bay.
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1: Man, I am so over this fog. I need a vacation somewhere warm and sunny.
2: Yo, try this out.
1: Whoa, what's that?
2: Oh, it's just a can of How's It Punch from Alvarado Street Brewery. 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
1: How do you know all of this?
2: Duh, it's me, Wade. I'm the head brewer of the pub, and I do all these dumb commercials.
0: Pub Talk is brought to you by Alvarado Street Brewery.

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1: Hey,
0: for all those curious, yes, we still do have a Golden Retriever puppy here.
2: So cute.
0: Here's the thing about Golden Retriever puppies. They don't pet themselves.
3: Nope.
0: So you need to get down here and help out with that. Take your selfies, whatever you need to do.
3: We might have two next week.
0: That's crazy.
3: But I'm bringing a helper.
0: I would hope so.
3: Because this is rough.
0: Well, I'm going to be honest. No pun intended. You've got a five-month-old puppy here that's adorable, but also maybe the most well-behaved puppy I've ever seen.
3: That's also because Lily and Summer have done a lot of training with it.
0: I was going to say it was either that or sedation. You know, it was one of the two. So
3: I have a pocket full of treats, and that always helps.
2: Or the reggae festival is just happening, so you never know.
0: Still happening.
3: Still happening.
2: Still happening.
0: Yeah. We've got Elsa still here with us. I love that you brought Justin along that Monterey Bay Jade Festival next weekend, Custom House Plaza. Go check it out, MontereyBayJadeFestival.org. And now we get to talk about another great festival.
2: I know, and all the bunch of other great things.
0: Yes.
2: Oh, so good, so good. So Big Sur Food and Wine Foundation's projects are the Ferrari event, the Big Sur Fashion Show, and the Big Sur Food and Wine Festival. And it's starting up. But first of all, engines running. We just launched our tickets for the Ferrari event. So I have Marilyn Schultz here, the general manager of the Barnyard. She's going to tell you a little bit about that.
0: Yes. Welcome back, Marilyn. Always good to
4: Thank
0: see you.
4: Thank you.
0: I hate that we got to bring in, Big Sur Food and Wine to get you on, but we're going to keep on doing that.
4: Absolutely. Yeah, we're really excited. Elsa's group is going to be leading the charge again this year, bringing in the great food and wine. And we've got our Ferrari Owners Club. We want to give a shout out. They are wonderful partners with us for this is our 28th year. We're expecting, we average around 50 Ferraris in our parking lot for a dedicated show. And it's August 15th. From 4 to 7 p.m., and the tickets can be found at www.thebarnyard.com/events, or you can go to Big Sur Food and Wine's website as well.
0: Well, and for folks that haven't experienced this, it's a whole, like, every era of Ferrari is represented. We're obviously a little partial to the Magna PI.
3: So when we always go to first, too.
0: I know, it is. I mean, when you grow up and, like, that's your guy, you know, like, you kind of migrate that, but for me, one of the coolest parts over the years is seeing some of these classics.
4: You get some really unique, original cars. I mean, they're like, some of them are one-offs, like the only one.
0: Yeah.
4: And they bring them in. So our group typically goes to Concorso in Marina at Bayonet first, and then they come down to the Barnyard at 4 o'clock. So we get the full benefit of all of those cars.
0: I've actually seen them in transit.
4: Yes.
0: And
3: yeah, that parade is.
0: I remember like taking a video one time and sending it to one of my buddies who's a big car guy back east and just being like, just another day in Monterey. Ferrari. I could keep going. Like,
3: every
0: it
3: August.
0: It was insane.
4: And the sound.
0: Yes, exactly.
4: So exciting. And they're just so beautifully detailed. We just love having them every year, and they're great people.
0: Well, that's the other part. Like, I got in a conversation with a gentleman. This was probably 3 years ago, maybe three or four. And he had, I want to say it's a late 50s, early 60s era. And this was a piece that he had dreamed about having, worked his butt off, got one that was not in the best shape, and then did the full restoration. And the stories, like, I mean, this is a man who was like almost in tears.
4: It's a passion project.
0: Yeah, telling a story. And he was talking about having to import things from Italy or like molding metal himself for it.
4: Hiring a machinist.
0: Yes. Like it was crazy, but it was just so cool because the passion for it. And you're going to get that on full display. You're going to see so many cool cars. You're going to get to talk to so many cool people. And then it's also the entire thing's benefiting Big Sur.
4: Big Sur Food and Wine.
0: Yeah, exactly.
4: Foundation, yeah. Elsa can tell you.
2: Yeah, so this is a wine reception before people go off to dinner. So it's kind of a little bridge between, you know, some of the other events, Quail and all the Car Week stuff that's happening. But we are really at a price point that's very palatable for people. And the returning guests just really love this event because it feels very welcoming. It's not real stiff. Kids under 15 get in free, and so families come and they just want to look at the cars and they get to to talk to passionate people who have built, mm-hmm. you know, all their parts as parts, or just the luxury owners that just are beyond aficionados. They just, they really, really, truly are in love with the culture of Ferrari.
0: No kidding.
2: But also, the Barnyard is 50 years young.
0: Are we celebrating a big old birthday?
4: This is the 50th year. The Barnyard opened the day after Thanksgiving in 1976.
0: Wow.
4: So this is our 50th year. It's a big, big, big event.
0: I mean, the same year as the whole, you know, America, right? Like, we got the 76 thing going on. We got 250 and 50, years you know?
3: Yeah, Barnyard's a little more functional.
0: A slight head start, but, you know, not much. Yeah, pretty amazing.
4: And the Barnyard's looking good. We have just a great gardening team with Carmel Point Landscapes. I got to give them a shout out. They've done a turnaround with our property, and we've also... we have well water. I don't know if everybody knows this, but all of our gardens are on well water. That's the only reason we have this amazing garden.
0: Oh, wow.
4: And now we have added some storage in the back that we can now keep the back lawn green. Nice. So you get this beautiful view coming down the highway of the windmill turning and our fresher paint job that we did a few years back. And so anyway, it's fun to work at the Barnyard, and they're nice people.
0: Well, and I'll tell you this too, like there's so many great little restaurants in there. I'm dying to try Hatch. I love New Mexico peppers and chiles. Like I need to try Hatch. Everything I've heard has been amazing. And that's just one of many great little restaurants there. You got Lafayette. You got so many other ones that are tucked away there in the Barnyard. And also the thing I love about the Barnyard is it doesn't feel like you're in a shopping center.
3: No.
0: Mm-hmm. You know what I mean? It has just such a more relaxed vibe. So. Kudos to that. Yeah. Congratulations on 50. That's a big deal.
2: Yeah, we launched our tickets, and since you all are talking about food.
0: I was going to say, you've got a couple other gentlemen over here that got something to say.
2: Mario Garcia and Amado. They are coming into Big Stir Food and Wine Festival with a beautiful pop-up event on the Friday of Big Stir Food and Wine Festival at the Roadhouse, which is kind of been designated as our little special pop-up dinner. We did the chiefness table last year there, and here's Mario to tell you more about it.
1: So yeah, we decided to do a Japanese izakaya experience.
0: Ooh.
1: And the name of it
0: just
1: is
0: swinging for the fences right off the bat. Okay. Yeah. I love this.
1: It's umibe, which means by the sea or by the coast, you know, and so it's going to be an amazing experience. It's going to be, you know, little bites, but also big bites, multi-course, with a lot of sake, a lot of drinks, a lot of people sharing and having a really good sense of community. You know, I think it's going to be a really nice event.
0: Well, I know that's kind of one of the secondary goals of Big Stir Food and Wine is we want to bring people together. We want to support the community that is Big Stir, but you can't have community if you're not being communal.
1: Right.
0: So the idea of having a meal in and of itself that very much lends itself to that. I love the idea, that ethos there.
2: Oh, chefs have told us over the years, oh, by the way, I know we can't beat 50 years at the Barnyard, but this is our 10th year anniversary. The foundation became a nonprofit charitable public trust in 2016. So we're really, really stoked, and we want to celebrate that with things like this, little signature events and so forth. Our chefs have told us over the years that they love coming to Big Stir Food and Wine because the festival offers an opportunity for everybody to be just on the same community family level. Somebody could be a Michelin star chef, somebody could be a sous chef, and they're all working with each other. And it's just a beautiful thing to see and to hear about afterwards too.
0: Yeah. Well, for this dinner, as well as just all the festivities, there's so much. And some things are already sold out, aren't they?
2: Those tickets haven't launched yet.
0: Those haven't launched
2: yet. That's what we were going to tell everybody.
0: Okay. Yes. So,
2: BigStirFoodandWine.org. You sign up. And if you sign up or you've attended before, you have a three-day window before public sales. And that's that. You know, our chefs, the reason I bring invite people to talk about the relationship with Big Sur is their own personal experience too. And you can speak to that, huh, Mario?
1: Yeah, I mean, Big Sur, been doing it for about 6 years now. And, you know, it's such a great community, you know, as we always talk about. And I think this is why we're excited to bring umibe to Big Sur. It's because it is just about community and about bringing people together. You know, and also just sharing in a special event and a special day. You know, my business partner Amato and I have been trying to, you know, developing this concept of Amoebe for the last maybe 6 or 7 years. And I think Monterey is an amazing place to bring it to life. You know, it has such an amazing Japanese history. I mean, over 100 years since before World War II, you know, a lot of the shipping industry here was
0: our fishing, right. our entire fishery. Right. It was so much based on that. Yeah.
1: You know, and if you even go on, you know, Google and you Google, there's old tea houses, you know, that were done in Japanese style architecture. And, you know, given just the environment of Big Sur, and given the produce and the type of fish and the community, you know, we decided that umebe would probably be a really amazing concept. So, you know, we decided why not do it at Big Sur Food and Wine?
0: Why not?
1: You know, and it's so far the little things that we've been working on, it's planning out to be a really, really special event and a really special night.
0: Amato, you thought you were going to get away with not having to say anything, but I threw a mic in your hand because I'm going to let you at least chat a little bit because this sounds like this is very much a passion project for you too.
5: Yeah, so we really want to make sure that it's not just like you look at it as a restaurant. We want to make it feel like this is a place where you make memories and you get to, you know, just don't go to a restaurant, just dine in. We wanted to make everyone feel like it's like a home. So izakaya basically is like in Japan, they call it a pub style, but it's basically like home cooking incorporated as like simple dishes that you wanted to share with your family, your friends. So that's what we're trying to bring to here in Monterey. And like, you know, my buddy Mario here said that Big Sur Food was probably the best way to launch it. So we're very excited to be there November.
0: Well, this is going to be, and it'll be here before we know it. So Elsa, when are those tickets going to be available? We obviously need people to go and sign up, get the heads up. There is a little bit of a speakeasy feel to this, which also adds to how excitement. How
2: I know. Knock at the door, down the alleyway, and
0: say the right
2: put
0: password.
2: In the password.
0: Yeah, exactly.
2: All of our events sell out really, really fast. And I predict that this dinner, along with all the rest of our flagship events, will sell out very quickly. So BigSurFoodandWine.org. We're looking at, before the end of June, to launch the tickets for Big Sur Food and Wine Festival. And I'll talk about the fashion show in terms of that. It's September 10th, and we always wait till last minute for those. But
0: and it always sells out.
2: Yeah. But, you know, our mission is to support the Palo Colorado, Big Sur Valley, and South Coast of Big Sur communities. And we've done that well with well over $1.5 million in grants to the beneficiaries. So all these things that we get to create together are all grassroots for the community. We're really proud of that.
0: Well, everything that we've talked about here today is about community, communal, bringing people together, food and wine. There are just a couple of those things that tend to do that. And when you can do that, bring people together, get their ideas, get their backgrounds together, get their cultures together, and then do it for a good cause, there's just nothing bad that's going to happen with that. You know, that's just a brilliant thing.
2: All
0: exactly.
2: Good. It's almost like a beautiful karmic circle. The Barnyard has been so generous to have us curate and be the beneficiary of the Ferrari event. And during Car Week, when all the madness happens, people can kind of do that communal feeling in the gardens of the Barnyard. So the Ferrari Owners Club have been just really great supporters for us. And, you know, we may not talk all year, but we know that we're linked with this umbilical cord of cause and a family and love. At the end of the day, it's just love and service in a lot of ways, you know?
0: Well, and again, you come together under that notion and then you benefit Big Sur Health Center, Big Sur Schools. There's so many other nonprofits, Big Sur Fire, so many entities that the community of Big Sur depends on or enriches their lives every year. What a great way for us all to get together, have a good time, and then support people being people in a community. You know,
2: not bad. I know. It's a good business model.
0: I think you should stick with it. I think it's going to pan out.
2: Yeah. Yeah. So we're really looking forward to this dinner. We're looking forward to really having all our volunteers and wineries, SOMS, chefs, and, you know, our committee, hardworking committee, join forces as we do and curate something that's just really special and memorable.
0: Well, give that website again, because people need to sign up so they get the heads up so they can get the tickets. That's how this works.
2: Yeah. So thebarnyardcarmel.com.
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2: Oh, for that. Yeah. As well as BigSurFoodandWine.org for the Ferrari events as, tickets as well, and for Big Sur Food and Wine Festival. And who knows? I mean, things just pop up like the Chiefs' Table last year. So we've got our flagship events, like I said, but there might be some surprises.
0: You never know. Well, always a pleasure having you on. Congratulations on another year. Congratulations on 50 years of the Barnyard. Can't wait for Big Sur Food and Wine to get here. Can't wait for the Ferrari event. And, yeah, we'll get you guys back on here soon.
2: Thanks so much. And we appreciate KRML being our one of our media sponsors and supporters, community partners. We love you guys so much.
0: That is very much a mutual thing. So thank you for letting us be a part of all of it. What a great pub talk. So many good things.
3: It, always. You
0: know, maybe Elsa should just be a co-host moving forward so that we always have so much entertaining.
3: What jacket does she get? Because we have the five-timer, the six. I think we're in, like, triple digits.
0: Yeah, we're at least triple digits. I think she's going to need a gold jacket.
3: You need a bronze statue at this point.
0: Yeah, exactly. Let's see what we can do about that.
3: Jade statue.
0: Well, make plans to join us every Thursday at 5 p.m. Meet your neighbors doing amazing things here on the Monterey Bay over a Frosty Pint at Alvarado Street Brewery here on the Locals Radio Station from the Monterey Bay. Okay, there we go. There's the priority.

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I know this is a hard time for everybody and we're all struggling to get through it. Just hang in there and stay with it. 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

0: San Francisco's Reckless Strangers are back with a new single, Dirty Soul, featuring the exceptional vocals of lead singer Amber Morris. 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
1: 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KRN.

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Born and raised in Salinas and played baseball at Cal Poly. Now I'm in the wine business, and when I'm not making wine, what am I doing? I'm listening to KRML.

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pursuit and fiery auto crashes. Some will die in hot pursuit while sifting through my ashes. Some will fall in love with life and drink it from a fountain that is pouring like an avalanche coming down the mountain. I don't

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jacket. Is it you or your parents in this income tax bracket? Now tickets to concerts and drinking at clubs, sometimes for music that you haven't even heard of. And how much did you pay for your rock and roll t-shirt that proves you were there, that you heard of them first? Now, how do you afford your rock and roll lifestyle? How do you afford your rock and roll lifestyle? How do you afford

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As long as their soda cans are red, white, and blue ones. 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

0: I'm Nick Cunningham, three-time Olympian and head coach of Monterey Peninsula College track and field and cross country. 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
2: 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That's Carmina Burana. You've heard it in movies and on television, but hearing it live with 140 singers and orchestra players, now that's going to be epic. I Cantori di Carmel brings it to the Forest Theater in Carmel on May 29th, 30th, and 31st, and to the Quarry Amphitheater in Santa Cruz on June 5th. Tickets at icantori.org. That's I-C-A-N-T-O-R-I.org.

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5: 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I'm Johnny Meister. We'll also hear a variety of Thelonious Monk pieces, including one from Carlos Enriquez on an album called Monk Conclave, on the next Blue Dimensions.
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0: Nico Case and Wreck, Steelers Wheel, Stuck in the Middle with you, and Rivers and Rose, the Head and the Heart, kicking off the hour here on the Locals radio station for the Monterey Bay, KRML. Jeff White with you. Thanks for hanging out here with us. Always do appreciate that. Let's take a look at your forecast and see what we've got in store. Well, if you haven't gotten the notice, it is summer, and I think most of the kids either got off last week or today is their last day of school. And if you still got to do something with them, check out Mission Springs in the Santa Cruz Redwoods. It's a classic camp packed full of amazing activities like ziplining, archery, mini biking, skits around the campfire, and so much more. 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Well, we're looking at temperatures a little bit warmer on the peninsula, probably going to be mid, maybe even upper 60s, going to be mid to upper 70s in Santa Cruz with Salinas. Getting a good chance at hitting 80. If you don't hit it there, you'll find it in the hills and valleys, low 50s tonight. Tomorrow, probably going to be in that kind of mid-60s to upper 60s range for most, maybe even a little bit cooler on the peninsula. Offshore, you're looking at about 6 to 8 foot seas. Got west-southwest winds this morning. We'll see them a little bit more westerly this afternoon, about 15 to 20. Got a low tide around 9 o'clock, sunset at 8:24. Calder Allen and Richie Havens on the way after a few words from some of the local folks who believe the local radio works right here on KRML.
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This is Monica from Santa Cruz, and when I'm in my front yard chilling with my husband Freddie drinking rosé all day, we listen to KRMF. Good time. This is Monica from Santa Cruz, and when I'm in my front yard chilling with my husband Freddie drinking rosé all day, we listen to KRML. It's such a

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0: Jim James here in spirit. Paul Simon with 50 Ways to Leave Your Lover. All in Good Time. Iron and Wine teaming up Fiona Apple. The Great Divide from Noah Kahan. Broken Hearted Savior from Big Ed Todd and the Mustards. Freedom from Richie Havens and Calder Allen with Fault Lines to kick off that set here on the Locals radio station. For the Monterey Bay, KRML, Jeff White with you. Thanks for hanging out here with us. Here in a few minutes, we've got a very special treat. Tonight at the Golden State Theater, we've got the Sam Grisman Project. And we're going to chat with Sam here in just a few moments, just a little after the top of the hour. Normally, we'd be bringing you Fish on Fridays, but our good friend Melissa is on vacation. So figured that Sam was a good fill-in for that. So we're going to check in with Sam Grisman. Again, he's playing at the Golden State Theater tonight. And get your tickets at goldenstatetheater.com. In the meantime, I got the latest from the Strokes on the way after a few words from some of the local folks who believe the local radio works here on KRNL.
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0: KRML, the locals radio station for the Monterey Bay. Jeff White with you with the privilege of chatting with Sam Grisman as he is going to be performing tonight at the Golden State Theater. You can get your tickets at goldenstatetheater.com. Sam, thanks so much for joining us, man.
1: Oh, thank you so much for having me. It's the privilege is all mine.
0: Well, I know that a lot of my friends have been have circled this on the calendar and been excited, me included. You're obviously your own musician. You're a legacy to so many different connections, but even more so, particularly on the Central Coast of California, there's just so much of you and your dad and so many other people's music that you are kind of carrying the flag for, but you're doing it very much on your own terms. I imagine that's got to be something that's a challenge at times, but also a lot of fun too.
1: Yeah, I'm just deeply honored to get to do this. I don't know, frankly, what else I would be doing if I wasn't making music with my friends. And, you know, we're all just the musicians that we are today because of all of the influence that we've grown up on. And we celebrate those influences in our band. And, you know, we honor our heroes and we play original music. And we just kind of, you know, write a show each night designed to play in the place where we're going to be. And every show is different. Every night is different. And I've got a really special cast of characters in the band on this run. And I'm just really excited to come to Monterey.
0: Well, I love that. And you mentioned how you cater each show to where you're at. And we were talking a little bit before we got on the mic of how the Carmel, Monterey is a special place to you. You spent a lot of time here growing up, and when you get to come back and play these kind of places, is there some nostalgia that you weave into that set list?
1: Oh, big time. Yeah. I mean, tonight, is really special. My dear family friend, Dexter Johnson, and his wife, Georgetta, and son, Ben, are coming down to the show, and Dexter was the proprietor of Carmel Music. I don't know how many of you guys out there remember the legendary Carmel Music, but one of the greatest guitar shops certainly that has ever existed in this country. And Dexter and my dad are dear old friends, and my dad and stepmom happened to be visiting some family in the Bay Area because my nephew is graduating from middle school tomorrow, and they're going to come down and visit Dexter and Georgetta and come to the show. And so it's shaping up to be a really special thing where I'm going to have a little family reunion and get to make some music with my dad and get to visit with Dexter and Georgetta. And it'll just feel like we've traveled back in time to 1993.
0: A nice homecoming. I love that. And you mentioned your dad. Many folks do know that your dad is David Grisman of... this is what I love about you and your dad. It's hard to describe because I don't want to pigeonhole, but you know, the pizza tapes, Old and in the Way, so many different connections to Jerry and all of that. He's a legend in his own right, and it sounds like you just grew up immersed in that music. And you even said yourself, like, you can't imagine what else you would be doing. Was it just kind of one of those things where, you know, your mom and dad looked at you and like, hey, kid, whenever you're ready to pick up an instrument, go for it?
1: Yeah, I mean, I think it all kind of happened a little more organically than that even. I just was kind of surrounded by musicians constantly, and it felt like everybody I was exposed to played an instrument of some kind. And there were always instruments laying around the house. Yeah, bass was actually my first word. I think my parents they did a really good job of sort of letting any drive to practice or learn about music kind of came from within, and they didn't want to sort of force me down any path. They certainly were very encouraging when I started to show signs of interest in the bass, particularly my dad being a mandolin player, thinking about all the, you know, free labor he could have in the future. Having a bass player.
0: No kidding. I mean, I was going to ask what was about the bass that you gravitated to, but maybe that was it. It's like, hey, kid, someone needs to bring this heavy thing along. Might as well be you, right?
1: Well, I actually had a dear family friend named Bernard Glansby. He sent us a quarter-sized K bass when I was about 18 months old. and it just lived in the corner of the living room. And when you're a little kid, you kind of want to play, you know, or do anything that you can't quite do. It was sort of an aspirational thing for me. So, yeah, I always wanted to play the bass. And before I was big enough to play that one, my dad actually, through Dexter and Carmel Music, procured like a cello, a half-sized cello, and tuned it like a bass. So that's what I actually started on when I was about 4 years old, started playing along.
0: That does sound a little bit more accessible for a four-year-old. That brilliant idea there.
1: Yeah. And, you know, my dad is not a bass player, but he has a very strong concept of you know, what he wants each individual instrument in the band to sound like. And, you know, he knows good bass playing, that's for sure. So he had, you know, he gave me my first few lessons. For sure.
0: I'll bet. Well, I can't imagine what it'd been like to see those lessons happen. But whatever he did a good job, and you're doing a great job of carrying on, like I said, his legacy as well as forging ahead with your own. And it just feels like every show is such an organic, fun, collaborative experience. If you haven't gotten your tickets yet, go to goldenstatetheater.com. This is all going to be happening tonight. We already know that you and your crew are going to be there with Dad in tow, so you never know who else might show up for the Sam Grisman Project. I love how it's an ever-evolving thing, and I'm just so glad that we get to witness it here in Monterey tonight.
1: Yeah, man, we're really excited. I've got some of my oldest and dearest friends in the band. I've got my dear friend Dominic Leslie playing the mandolin, and his other half, the incredible Phoebe Hunt, playing violin, singing, and playing some of her songs in the collective. And we've got the great Victor Furtado playing the clawhammer banjo like nobody else on the planet. And we've got the great Todd Livingston playing the dobro, and my dear friend Sam Leslie the Younger, playing the flatpick guitar. So it's a big family affair. And we're traveling with little Basser Leslie. This is one of his first tours. He's 18 months old.
0: Oh, wow.
1: And having a great time at soundcheck and just sort of reminding me of myself in a different time. And the circle is unbroken. Keeps happening.
0: That's amazing. Having a 2.5-year-old myself and seeing how he reacts to music, it's a pretty special thing. And it's something they either have in them or they don't. So just bringing them along and encouraging that and nurturing it is a very cool thing. Well, Sam, I'm so thankful that you took a little time to hang out with us. Can't wait to see you tonight. So thanks for stopping in this time, and maybe we can make a habit of this.
1: Thank you so much for having me. Yeah, anytime. And much love to everybody out there. Thanks for listening.
0: Right on. That's our good friend Sam Grisman. See him in the Sam Grisman Project tonight at the Golden State Theater. 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We'll be right back after a few words from some of the local folks who believe that local radio works. 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
0: Little girl, why don't you stop your crying? 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

0: Bruce Hornsby, Indigo Park. He'll be at the Golden State Theater next Friday. But tonight, if you heard at the beginning of this hour, had Sam Grisman join us. 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And yes, as it turns out, his dad, David, will be joining him tonight. 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Marley in there, Roots Rock Reggae. If you dig that sound, tune in tomorrow for Mornings with Marley and Friends, 7 to 10 a.m. Robert Bradley's Blackwater Surprise, California. Lovely Rita from the Beatles. Also had Pete Yorn, Life on a Chain. The Who, A Quick One, and How You Like Me Now, the heavy kicking off that set. 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Jeff White with you. Thanks for hanging out here with me. 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Well, we do have a little bit of swell. Bay and Peninsula seeing overhead sets pretty consistently. That's being driven by a lot of wind swell around 8 foot at 10 seconds out of the west-northwest. But we do have some background southwest swells. One at 1.7 at 18 seconds, one at 1 foot at 13 seconds at about 2.020 and 2.13 respectively. So a little bit more of a combo swell for Santa Cruz. Probably looking at the overhead range as well. And the good news, much calmer winds expected for Santa Cruz. However, we do expect a little bit of a southerly breeze, so that will put some texture on things as we move into the afternoon. As we look ahead to the weekend, expected to be pretty consistent to today, tomorrow, and then a little bit smaller on Sunday. Also, probably going to still see those westerly winds tomorrow on the Bay and Peninsula, but a chance of some southerly wind on Sunday, particularly in the morning. So keep that in mind as we'll still be looking in that head high range. As far as the tides are concerned today, got a low tide coming up at 9 o'clock of negative 0.2 feet. Got a high at 437 at 3.7. 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

0: Caroline Rose, Yip Yip Yell, Sabotage from the Beastie Boys, and They Might Be Giants with Wu-Tang to kick off the hour here on the Locals radio station for the Monterey Bay KRML. Jeff White with you. Thanks for hanging out here with us. Let's take another look at that forecast brought to you by Oyster Town. The forecast calls for oysters, chance of chowder, and spritz this Father's Day with renowned mixologist Scott Betty. Also, Chef Philip cooking up some great pairings like oysters on the half shell, of course, ahi tuna tartare, braised beef, and so much more. Tickets $125, and they are limited. So try them at oystertownusa@gmail.com or call them like a human with human voices at 312-8150. As far as the weather is concerned, partly cloudy for just about everybody, mid-60s on the peninsula. Might see some upper 60s, mid to upper 70s in Santa Cruz, Salinas, with an outside chance of hitting 80. If you don't hit it there, hit it in the hills and valleys. Lows tonight around 50. Tomorrow, sunny, but expect the temperatures over the weekend. Probably going to be in that mid to upper 60s for Santa Cruz. Probably going to be around 60 for the peninsula with some mid and upper 70s inland. Offshore, plenty of swell, looking at about 8 foot, 6 to 8 foot or so. Do got west winds out on open waters. Light now, the west-southwest about 5 to 10. We'll see that come up at about 15 to 20, a little bit more westerly this afternoon. Just had a low tide at 9 o'clock, a high at 437, and sunset at 824. Wood Brothers and Dylan on the way after a few words from some of the local folks. 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
7: 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I'm Johnny Meister. 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

0: Kevin Morby, Javelin Turtles all the way down from Sturgill, all said Wolfman's brother, from Fish, Hisco to Messenger in the middle of it. Planting tomatoes from Lucy Dacus. It is tomato season, so it's a good idea. Knocking on Heaven's Door from Dylan and Loaded from the Wood Brothers to kick off that set here on the Locals radio station for the Monterey Bay KRML. We've got your sports fix coming up with John Devine of the Monterey Herald, brought to you by Peter B's, Monterey's original crap room, but a best sports bar Monterey. That is coming up after a few words from some local folks. 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

0: Tom Petty, Cabin Down Below. You know, a little petty around 9:45 on Friday means that we check in with our good friend John Devine for your Friday sports fix. 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John, how are we doing this Friday?
1: It's been quite a week, Jeff. I mean, with the postseason about to come to an end, lawsuits. I mean, not the way I thought the year might end, but be more than happy to get into as much of it as I can here as short of a time as we have.
0: Okay, well, I know you're busy going into last weekend and this week, so start wherever you want, and I'll just follow along.
1: I'm going to jump right in with the lawsuit, because that's something we don't have a whole lot, and this is a former Salinas resident. I think you remember North Salinas graduate Claire Adams, who last year had her 400-meter state title stripped from her for spraying her shoes with an extinguisher, which today I still think the CF overreacted. Last Saturday, she went out and redeemed herself. She won the state title again in the 400, as well as the 200, and ran a leg on the winning 1600 relay team for Long Beach Wilson, which is where now she lives. Well, 48 hours after arguably one of the best individual state events we've seen in 25 years, the families filed a lawsuit against the CIF, seeking to have her reinstated for that title from last year. It's a story that I broke on Monday into Tuesday, and has picked up a lot of people have followed suit. Let's just say that.
0: Okay. Do you see it happening? I mean, what's your take on it?
1: Well, the CAF is a big, obviously a big company here in the state of California, running all the high school federations. So it's a challenge. You know, there are rule books, although I didn't see anything in the rule book that says you would be stripped of your title for excessive celebration after the race. You know, obviously in football, we've seen it happen in the past where kids get a little overexcited, celebrate, they're penalized, but you don't take the points off the board and you normally don't eject the kid. And if you look at track, they took her title off the board and ejected her from the meet, which did not allow her to run the 200 last year as well.
0: That's ridiculous to me. I'm a firm believer that sports are an emotional thing and you should allow athletes to celebrate right up to the point that it becomes taunting. But anything up to that, I feel like...

0: is fun. It is supposed to be exciting. I'm with Claire on this one.
1: I would say a good 85% to 90% are on her side. There's always the detractors and some of the old school people that think you should just win and walk away. Bottom line is, the celebration, was it excessive? I don't know. 2 seconds of sprained shoes. She didn't do it in front of her opponents. She went onto the infield, did it on her own. I've seen the video several times. There was no warning until the second spray. So they may have something there. But on to the positives. Stevenson boys golf team won their second straight state title. And again, in golf, there are no divisions. And the achievement was done with not a senior on the roster, and they won the state tournament by 12 strokes over De La Salle.
0: Again, when your campus is on Pebble Beach property, I'm not surprised. So, fair enough.
1: I've got an opportunity to get to know a lot of these kids. They're really good kids. They're from all over the place. Humble. They got beat by De La Salle at the Northern California Championships to get to state, so a little bit of redemption for them. But this team, the entire team, is coming back next year for the potential of a three-peat. So something to keep an eye on a year from now. We've got two teams playing for state Northern California Championships tomorrow, starting in softball at De La Salle, who up until this point hadn't won a playoff game in 35 years. Now they've got a CCS title under their belt, and then in dramatic fashion yesterday, Brooklyn Smith, just a freshman, lined a single in the left field where another freshman, Aubrey Jones, who had three hits, scored the winning run in 11 innings to give him a 5-4 win over Live Oak. And now they have the distinction of traveling up to Cottonwood to face top seed West Valley, who's 29-2.
0: Ouch. Do you give him a chance?
1: Absolutely. I mean, they've got five freshmen on this team. They act like they've been doing this forever. And I mean, part of that probably has to do with the fact that a lot of them play travel ball, so they've got that experience of big games. But the Trojans are rolling right now. They're 17-1 in their, 18-1 in their last 19 games. And, they believe in themselves. And, you know, yesterday was a great example. They were down to their last out, their last strike, and they ended up scoring a tying run, and then Brooklyn's single won the game for them. We also got Pacific Grove, which is another great story. This is baseball, I should say, has improved in the win column 4 straight years. It's a 9-game improvement this year. They went up to Skyline of Oakland, used 2 homers from Brody Edmonds to beat Skyline of Oakland 10-3, and now they will be on their way somewhere in Madera County tomorrow to face a team for the CIF State NorCal D5 baseball title. And I know we've talked about Brody in the past, but this is a great story. This is a kid 2 days after signing with Santa Clara on a full ride baseball scholarship as a pitcher, broke his arm in a game over the summer pitching. He missed all of football, all of basketball, would have been clearly a candidate for Athlete of the Year this year, has come back in baseball and has just put this team on his back.
0: Does he still have the offer to Santa Clara?
1: Yeah, they did not
0: rescind that.
1: He said he's somewhere in the mid-80s right now, but he won't start ramping it up until July when he leaves for Santa Clara. Right now he's playing center field and hitting close to 400.
0: Wow, that's impressive. Okay, anything else on the prep front?
1: I think I have exhausted myself. No.
0: Okay, well, fair. I want to say this, too, because our Monterey-Bay Sirens are now undefeated. They actually played yesterday up in Pleasanton and won 1-0. They actually turned it around, and they're home this Saturday. They're going to be playing Marin FC at Carnelli Stadium. That's a 7 o'clock game. The men are actually going to be on the road. They'll be up at Heart Health Park. So, but hey, how about those Sirens, man? 3-0, they're looking good. The men have got 2 wins in a row. We were waiting for a kind of a turn in the season. Maybe they just needed a little of that juju from the Sirens to get everybody going, you know?
1: And they're playing well right now. I know it, Saturday is a cup game instead of a USL game, but, they've won 2 straight and they've done it, by scoring some goals and playing some defense.
0: No kidding. All right. Well, let's touch a little bit on the NBA and the Stanley Cup Finals. I don't know, and we're going to start off with hockey because we don't do that often, and I know that you've been paying a little bit more attention. Did you have a chance to watch Game 2 last night in Raleigh between the Canes and the Knights?
1: I only got a chance to listen to it because I was writing 3 stories at one time, so But I did hear the result, and I saw the finale. And, you know, when Stone scored that goal for Vegas, I thought he would go overtime. They're going to win this game again. But to Carolina's credit, they came back and won that game. And it's a game they had to win. They couldn't go to Vegas down 0-2.
0: They absolutely couldn't. And I kind of stopped paying attention when it was 2-0. And I was watching a little bit of the third period and just didn't – it just seemed like the Hurricanes were listless. But then they woke up and scored those four goals in a matter of 14 minutes. So – the crowd was going crazy. They needed that. They'll go to Vegas, and they'll be playing tomorrow. So do you think the Knights are going to take that, or do you think the Hurricanes found a little momentum?
1: I like the Knights. All they wanted to do is get a split out of there, which is what they've done. I mean, they have to feel pretty good about the fact that even though they gave up the lead, they battled back to force overtime. And, you know, they're tough in that place, Vegas. I don't know if you've ever been to that. I think it's still called T-Mobile Arena, but it's loud. I mean, that's the one franchise that Vegas has where they feel like it's theirs, that, it, you know, they didn't inherit a team, a bad team, as the Raiders.
0: Well, that's fair. That's fair. And maybe the A's. We'll see if that even happens. I will give you this stat. The Hurricanes are undefeated on the road during the playoffs. So just think about that. We'll see. I believe that Vegas has Vegas as favorites for tomorrow's game. It shifted. It was a little bit in favor of the Knights on the open, but now Hurricanes are considered a little bit favorites in that. So we'll see what happens. That game will be at 5 o'clock tomorrow. Okay. The Spurs and the Knicks. Dude, that first game, I think that I stopped watching when the Spurs were up by 12, 13 points, somewhere in there. And I was like, okay, well, they got this. And, you know, I took a shower, getting ready for bed, all that. And then I come back in, I'm like, what happened? I think that it was a foregone conclusion with a lot of folks, myself included, that whoever won the West was going to win the whole thing. But those two teams beat themselves up a lot. The Knicks had a lot of rest. And on top of that, the Knicks just got a lot of heart. I thought that game was impressive. The Spurs, they need to win this game. They can't afford to lose two at home. What do you foresee happening?
1: Well, I felt like the moment got too big for San Antonio. Wembanyama, despite his numbers, which looked good, did not play well. As a team, the Spurs didn't play well. And it was a little reminiscent of how the Knicks came back from that deficit against the Cavaliers in game one. And, of course, we know what happened after that. This is a must-win for San Antonio. If they do not win tonight, and I told you this the other day, and you said it won't happen, but if they don't win tonight, they're going to sweep that series. The Knicks have won, what, 11 straight playoff games now? Some
0: 12.
1: Insane
0: 12.
1: Like that?
0: Yeah, they've 12. Won 12 in a row.
1: I mean, the last team to
0: do that was the Warriors. So it's been a while.
1: If you look at the Knicks, they're a complete team. I mean, and Brunson, I mean, I know he doesn't get a lot of love, but this guy is arguably one of the better players in the NBA, and he showed it in the postseason.
0: I don't understand why he doesn't get the love, to be honest. I look at this guy. Go ahead.
1: I think because he's not a mouthy guy. He just goes out there, does his job, walks off the court. I mean, he doesn't cast the spotlight on himself, and I don't think anybody in the Knicks does that. Cat doesn't do that either. And, you know, I'm not a New York kind of guy, but I kind of like this team and how they play.
0: I think it's ridiculous that the Knicks have – it's been so long since they had a championship. It's been since 1999, since they were even in the finals, ironically enough, against the Spurs. I like Brunson. He's undersized, but, man, he creates his shots. He actually had more points in the paint last game than Wembanyama did. So just think about that. This is an undersized guy that's in there. He's not afraid of contact. He will drive, and he will take it to the hole, or he'll make the defense collapse on him, and he's really aware of where his teammates are, so he's great at dishing it as well. So, I think that this – I think it's going to be a well-contested game. I do think that the Spurs will win this, but I'm very much looking forward to watching this game play out.
1: One of the things that Shaq said the other day on the radio is that superstars make adjustments. So we're going to see what San Antonio and Wembanyama does on tonight.
0: Yeah, and I don't think it's going to be just all Wembanyama. I think we're going to see a little bit more from Castle, maybe a little bit more from Harper and some of those other players that they have. But they're going to need to, because the Knicks have shown that they have absolutely no fear whatsoever, and they're ready to go after it. They got the biggest city in, you know, I would say one of the greatest cities in the world with their backs to them. So, yeah, let's see what they're able to pull off. Want to touch on the Giants. They were actually able to win a couple games in a row against the Brewers, which is impressive. They're one of the better National League teams. There's so many weird stats with the Giants and how bad they've been playing. Like last night, Casey Schmidt hit a home run on the game's first pitch. Eric Haas had the Giants' fifth Grand Slam in a 17-game span. What's crazy about that is they have such a losing record in that span. And it seems like they either have a game like last night where they throw up 12 runs or they don't score any. It's a feast or famine situation. They fired their third base coach, brought in a new one this week. They're still trying to make a lot of adjustments in Tony Vitello's first season. Is there reason to think that there might be some improvement, or do you still just see a lot of disarray?
1: I see a lot of disarray, particularly with the coaching staff. I've never seen anything like that where you fire a third base coach, what, 50 games into the season. I mean, I'm not sure who's on this staff right now. I know they brought Woolis back for a couple of games to serve as a third base coach. I might have kept him just for having that veteran leadership out there from a coaching standpoint. I think Vitello needs I want to say someone to hold his hand, but this ain't college baseball. And there's been a lot of mistakes made in terms of decisions. And that's not the reason, that's not the complete reason why they're, whatever they are, 13 games under 500. But it's part of the reason.
0: Well, and, you know, that third base coach apparently, I think it was five times this season, had sent runners to the plate. They got thrown out. It's like you can't do that, man. You know, you want to send when there's a chance, but you got to be a little conservative when you're at that role because you know that the player wants to go. You have to be the one to call them to slow down and hold up, you know.
1: But who hired him?
0: I know. Well, and who knows? We don't know how much of this coaching roster was put together just by Vitello or with Vitello and Posey. We're still not really sure on that. And I know that we knew that this was going to be a rebuilding year. I just don't think that anybody thought that it was going to be this bad and this unorganized. And again, your biggest... The biggest thing you got to worry about is complacency. You know, you don't want your fans to become apathetic to the team, and they're running that risk. I mean, San Francisco is one of the best baseball towns in the country, and the fans are still going to show up. But at some point, they start to get a little frustrated with all of it, you know?
1: You know, see, I would disagree with you in respect that I didn't see this as a rebuilding year. Again, I saw it as a potential 500 season, and I wouldn't rule that out still. But, you know, when you have Devers and Adames – you know, you make a couple of additions and you have the pitching staff of Webb and Ray. I mean, I expected them to be competitive. And at times, like you said, they have, the way they showed up against Milwaukee, the way they showed up against the Dodgers a couple of weeks ago. But it's inconsistent and they tend to play down to the level of some of the teams like the Rockies when they play them. And that to me starts at the top.
0: Well, I think that's a fair assessment, and we're still in the same place. A lot more questions than answers. They start a series with the Cubs this weekend, and you know, playing in the friendly confines of Wrigley is not always the friendliest place to play. So we'll see if they're able to continue their win streak. I don't know. I'll believe it when I see it. John, we're out of time, but if people want to find out more, what's the best way to do it?
1: Follow me on Twitter at John J. Devine, and I know we're still about 6 weeks off from the start of training camp, but I've already made my Super Bowl picks. It's going to be an all L.A. Super Bowl in L.A.
0: I will see. I'm not willing to agree to that quite yet, so we will see.
1: One thing Harbaugh has done well as a coach, which has made him a successful coach, is he hires good coaches. And I think the McDaniels hire as an offensive coordinator is going to be a big difference for the Chargers, and we just saw what the Rams did.
0: We will see, yes, no doubt. Well, John, always a pleasure, man. Have yourself a great weekend, and we'll do it again next Friday.
1: Appreciate it, Jeff.
0: So, man, John Devine with your Friday Sports Fix, brought to you by Peter B's, Monterey's original craft brewery, and voted best sports bar in Monterey. Here's Spoon, got nothing on KRML.

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0: have to go through interdimensional customs. 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
1: Uh-oh.
0: And I'm going to need you to put them way up inside your...
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0: Brand new stuff from Portugal the Man and Goon. Also, The Centurions of Bullwinkle Part 2. Lightning Bolt from Jake Bug. Can't Stand It from Wilco. And Got Nothing. Spoon kicking off the hour here on the Locals Radio Station for the Monterey Bay, KRML. Jeff White with you. Thanks for hanging out here with us. Thanks to John Devine and the Monterey Herald for stopping in for your Friday sports fix. We do that every Friday at 9:45. Thanks to our good friends at Peter B's, Monterey's original craft brewery, and the best sports bar in Monterey. Coming up, we got the Womack Sisters. They're going on tour this summer. They got a great, great tour. It's them, Lalome, and the Sacred Souls. They'll be up at the Greek. You should probably get some tickets for that. Anyways, we got their latest track as well as some Elton John and Tyler ball game on the way after a few words from some of the local folks who believe the local radio works here on KRML.
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Fantastic Cat. Donnie takes the bus. Speaking of transportation, John Hyde, and they're driving south, which you can do now all the way as the road is open. If you had a chance to do it a couple of times, it's been pretty nice. Sight Unseen featuring Wax Ahatchie. That was Courtney Barnett's latest. Little Lion Man from Upperton Sons, Radio Nowhere from The Boss, Tyler Ballgame, Matter of Taste, Rocket Man from Elton John, and the Womack Sisters Chauffeur to kick off that set here on the Locals radio station for the Monterey Bay, KRML. Jeff White with you. Thanks for hanging out here with us. We're going to take a look at your forecast here at the top of the hour, see what we got in store for the weekend. In the meantime,

0: got a previously unreleased and original version of Jack Johnson's Rodeo Clowns. In fact, today they are releasing his new film, Surf Film Music. For folks that just know the music, there's a whole other story there. I know most folks around here already get it, but beautiful. Seen a couple clips. Can't wait to dive into the whole thing, but be sure to check that out. And he'll be touring with Hermanos Gutierrez this summer at the Greek. We'll have some tickets to give away to that. Anyways, Jack, Black Crowes, and more on the way after a few words from some of the local folks. I believe the local radio works here on KRNL.
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And I sat down, hey, on her step. She said, come on in now, buddy, you know my home. Husband just now left. Showing up just now left. Showing up just now left.

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Sure enough, he the rolling stone. 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

0: I'm gonna cut the first thing smoking back. 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Back down the road I'm going. Back down the road I'm going. Showing up there. 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

0: John Craigie with Fire Season, Rolling Stone from Muddy Waters, and the Sacred Souls' latest Any Old Fool to kick off the hour here on the Locals Radio Station from the Monterey Bay, KRML. Jeff White with you. Thanks for hanging out here with us. Let's take a look now at your forecast. 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Well, we're looking for temperatures today to be in the low to mid 60s on the peninsula, mid to upper 70s in Santa Cruz, upper 70s to low 80s in Salinas, Salinas Valley, Santa Cruz Mountains. Going to see lows on the coast around 50 tonight with some 40s inland. Tomorrow, probably going to be around 70 to low 70s in Santa Cruz and Salinas. Going to be in the upper 50s on the peninsula, probably for the weekend with partly cloudy skies. Offshore, looking at a little bit of an uptick. Got about 6 to 8 foot seas. Do got west winds. They're going to build today at about 15 to 20. A little bit lighter in Santa Cruz. Will be shielded from some of that. Looking at some light southerly swell. Got a high tide around 4:37. Sunset at 8:24. Iration, Florence and the Machine, and OK Go on the way after a few words from some of the local folks who believe that local radio works here on KRML. 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

0: and the infamous String Dusters, and my interview with the Buddhist monk who organized the Walk for Peace all the way from Texas to Washington, D.C. 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

0: Jeff Tweedy of Wilco, still in Wilco, formerly of Uncle Tupelo, with Lou Reed Was My Babysitter. That's his latest solo effort. Also had Sunvolt, that's his former band member from Uncle Tupelo, Jay Farrar's outfit, and Drown. Blue Sky from U2, Modest Mouse with their latest Picking Dragon's Pockets, Shake It Out from Florence and the Machine, OK Go, Here It Goes Again, and Iration Show You to kick off that set. You're on the Locals radio station for the Monterey Bay KRML. Jeff White with you. Thanks for hanging out here with us. Here in a few minutes, we're going to check in with our very good friend Mark C. Anderson for your Friday Found Treasures, brought to you by Edible Monterey Bay. He's going to let us in on all the secret nooks and crannies of all the culinary world of the Monterey Bay. So that'll be at the top of the hour. In the meantime, Traveling Wilburys and Monrovia on the way after a few words from some of the local folks who believe the local radio works here on KRML. 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

0: Thanks a lot, you guys.
1: 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Thank you.
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0: Alabama Shakes, fresh off their two-night stand at the Greek Theater. That's their latest American dream. City of Immigrants from Steve Earle and Son Little's latest Whip the Wind to kick off the hour here on the Locals radio station for the Monterey Bay. KRML, Jeff White with you. Thanks for hanging out here with us. It is Friday, a little afternoon, which means we get to check in with my good friend Mark C. Anderson for your Friday Found Treasures, brought to you by Edible Monterey Bay. Mark, how are we doing today, man?
1: Doing good. Anticipating liftoff. You are well connected with Monterey Regional Airport.
0: Yes, big fans.
1: And you know, somewhat of a traveler. So, when you think of great airports to eat at, where are you touching down?
0: So, you do get to know certain airports, even if they're not known for having good cuisine. You find the good ones. Like, there's a couple little, like, Cajun places whenever I have to go through Dallas. Denver's got a couple little places that I'll hit as well.
1: Yep.
0: Portland and Seattle, actually, both of those airports. And I'll put Austin in there, too. Great food selections. And all three of those have another thing in common. They often have live music playing in the airport. So those three might be my three favorites.
1: Very solid nominations. I would throw Atlanta. I had Denver on my short list. And I think it has a little bit of a homer, SFO. But what about adding Watsonville Airport to the list?
0: I say why not? Why not?
1: So Woody's at Watsonville Airport, sister spot to Woody's at the Monterey Airport, voted number one restaurant in an airport by USA Today readers a year or two ago.
0: And I didn't mention Monterey because I felt like that went unspoken. So fair enough. And to your point about the whole Watsonville thing, now, not only are we huge fans of Chef Tim Wood, we've always been fans of him and everything that he's had going on with Woody's out at the airport, and he's expanded. He's at Del Mesa. He's out at CVAC right near us. But that Watsonville Airport area, man, slowly becoming a little bit of a hub. Now that we got Woody's there, you've also got Beer Mule, which is great. You've got some great pizza options right there. I mean, dude, is there a little buzz happening there at Watsonville, the airport district?
1: Yeah, Aviation Way has got some plays to be made. One thing, a couple things I'll say about Watsonville. So it's open softly. They're doing it in like true friendly Tim Wood fashion where they're welcoming people in and I'm barely charging anything just as they get their systems, synced up. They're starting with like the greatest hits from the Monterey spot and then are going to slowly build out. As he notes, the venue itself has got a lot of character. It was really popular as Ella's at the airport for a long time. It's got a wood-burning oven. It's got this great patio that is right next to the tarmac. And it's not like planes are roaring in and out of there. So it is pretty peaceful. And then I really like what they've done with the bar, including really polishing it up. There's a brand new kitchen, but there's also a Captain America long handlebar motorcycle collectible from Easy Rider to match
0: the photo
1: of Dennis Hopper and Peter Fonda on the wall.
0: Well, that's just raised it up a notch. Okay, props to Tim for pulling that off.
1: Yeah, and the signed USA helmet too to go with it.
0: That's amazing. Okay, well, I'm guessing we're going to have some of the same fare that we've grown accustomed to and love at the other Woody's.
1: Well, he told me, like, he's been getting a surprising amount of calls about the salads because those have their own following. And then he added, but you got to have a great burger. Nothing else really matters as much if you don't have a great burger.
0: That's fair. Okay, well, I can't wait to check that out. I know I ran into Tim couple weeks ago at the Monterey Regional Airport of all places, and he was getting pretty excited about it, so can't wait to check that out myself. What else you got for us this week?
1: Okay, a little further north up on Highway 1, Davenport Roadhouse now has a new chef, and she's got quite the pedigree. It's actually it's a good story for eaters, but it's also a great story for working parents, much like yourself.
0: Okay.
1: The state bird provisions restaurant group, which also includes the Progress, which also includes the Anchovy Bar, which has a bunch of Michelin stars within that that little cluster of restaurants in San Francisco, where Jesse Curran was responsible for the commissary kitchen that fed all three restaurants. She had to resign her post, though, because she had a baby and knew that kind of high-profile, high-demand restaurant position wasn't really going to click with a newborn's certain type of schedule. But flash forward a few months, she moves to Santa Cruz to be closer to her twin sister. And Jenny Miller and Gavin Parsons and the Davenport Roadhouse crew start talking to her about, hey, can you consult a little bit? And eventually, because as Chef Jesse's daughter was 6 months, Gavin's kid is 4 and a half, and Jenny's is 5, she's like, hey, we can make this work for a new parent. Because we want to, and this is what Jenny says, there's beauty in messiness and figuring out how you navigate and build something while having young kids. How do you pour your heart and soul in but respect boundaries for other things in life? The punchline there is Davenport Roadhouse has an awesome new chef. They've redone the menu. They've redone the space. It's pretty swanky in there, like in a rustic, approachable style. They've got a pirate ship jungle gym in the backyard. It's just a real feel-good place with real good food.
0: I've been a fan of that place for a while. It's always one of my, hey, let's stop, let's check this out. It's just that whole stretch, honestly, from Santa Cruz to San Francisco is just special, right? And so you've got these little spots you can stop in. It's just such a great place to sit, maybe get a coffee, maybe get a cocktail or a beer, kill a little time, and just have a great time. And now to know that the food was always good, and now to know that we've elevated that much. I mean, State Bird Provisions, you throw that name out there, that carries some weight. So this is a big deal.
1: Yeah, well put. And among the things up there, like the Cotoni Coast Dairies, part of the California Coastal National Monument, that just opened last August, and they're debuting new trails this summer. So that's a pretty epic spot, maybe not more than a mile and change south of Davenport Roadhouse. And then the Davenport Rail Trail connecting Santa Cruz all the way up that to that stretch, that should be reaching completion, I think, within a couple months at the most.
0: Well, that's awesome, man. Well, I'm excited about all this. Yet another reason, whenever I have to go to the city, whenever I get to go to the city, whenever I can, I take that stretch, take my time, enjoy it. It's beautiful, and there's so many great places like that. I'm really excited about my next visit then to the Roadhouse. So right on. Any quick hits on the way out, man?
1: I got a couple for you. Veg Fest goes 11 a.m. to 5 p.m. at the Santa Cruz Fairgrounds, which is actually in Watsonville. So 100-plus vendors, food, drink, products, really good animal-free eating and sipping and exploring. And then guess what? Summer issue hits newsstands as soon as Wednesday next week. So look for a pretty stacked lineup of flavorful stories at newsstands near you.
0: All right, brother. Always appreciate all the tips. You have yourself a good weekend, and we'll do it again next Friday.
1: All right, get out there and feed your curiosity.
0: That's our man, Mark C. Anderson, with your Friday Found Treasures, brought to you by Edible Monterey Bay every Friday, just a little bit after noon. Going to dive into your KML concert calendar. Hopefully you caught our interview earlier with Sam Grisman. His Sam Grisman project is at the Golden State Theater tonight. We'll dive into that, as well as what's happening at Felton Music Hall and The Catalyst this weekend. In the meantime, Fiona Apple and Ockerville River on the way. After a few words from some local folks, I believe the local radio works, right here on KRNL. 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

I am not a criminal, but I've played a guilty part. In the modern sense that one

White Stripes and Icky Thump. Also had Big Audio Dynamite with the Globe Dreams from Typhoon. Also had Back in Love from Suki Waterhouse. That's her latest. Sleep to Dream from Fiona Apple. Lost Coastlines from Ockerville River. Kicking off that set here on the Locals radio station for the Monterey Bay KRML. Jeff White with you. Thanks for hanging out here with us. Let's take a look now at your KRML concert calendar. Going to start off at the Golden State Theater. Hopefully you caught our conversation earlier this morning with Sam Grisman. The Sam Grisman Project is there tonight, and he did let the cat out of the bag that his dad, David Grisman, the legendary David Grisman of the Pizza Tapes and Old Men the Way, amongst many, many, many other things, is going to be joining him on stage. So very special night tonight at the Golden State Theater. 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Strange Love, the Depeche Mode Experience tomorrow. We've got Bruce Hornsby and the Noisemakers on the 13th. Asleep at the Wheel on the 27th. The Ultimate Doors Tribute on the 2nd. John Anderson, the Band Geeks, July 3rd. Jimmy Falea and George Lopez as well. So plenty of great shows coming to the Golden State Theater. 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Vincent Antone tonight at the Felton Music Hall. Dead and Breakfast, Grateful Dead tribute tomorrow. Dogs in a Pile on the 7th. Mahali on the 9th. Makua on the 11th. Bri Jean on the 12th. Yvonne Aaliyah on the 13th. Jessica Hoop on the 14th. Sir Woman on the 15th. And our good friend Brett Denon in town for his Art is Live tour on the 17th. Get your tickets at FeltonMusicHall.com. The Who with special guest The Rasmus at The Catalyst tonight. Dance or Die tomorrow. One Umbrella featuring All Black, 22nd Jim, Lil Bean, Lil Yee, and Zay Bang on Sunday. Ray Berger there on the 11th. Mono Lord on the 12th, as well as Hunks and His Punks. Death Angel Act 3 tour on the 21st. And Andre Nicotina on the 27th. Check it all out and get your tickets at CatalystClub.com. That's your KRML concert calendar. That also wraps up my time for the week, actually. Jasmine's going to get you through the rest of your afternoon straight into the weekend. Let KRML be the soundtrack to your weekend. Get out there, enjoy this beautiful place, and I'll see you bright and early Monday morning right back here on the Locals radio station for the Monterey Bay, KRML. Saturday, October 24th, the Golden State Theater welcomes home The Devil Makes Three. Hailing from Santa Cruz, Pete Bernhardt, Lucia Torino, and Cooper McBean have been doing this for over 20 years and have become favorites of the Central Coast. The

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0: Fresh one from Charlie Crockett, Kentucky Too Long, The Stones with Tumbling Dice, and great new one from Kurt Vile, Chance to Bleed. To kick off your hour right here on your locals radio station for the Monterey Bay KRML, Jasmine Jones with you this beautiful Friday afternoon, and it also happens to be hot air balloon day. I mean, we don't have too many hot air balloons around here, but, you know, in New Mexico and stuff, it's a big deal. I don't know. Take that as you will. But let's take a look at that beautiful weather outside, brought to you by Oyster Town, where they are celebrating the Spritz this Father's Day with renowned mixologist Scott Beattie. You can join them Sunday, June 21st, 3 to 5 p.m. for an afternoon of the refreshing summer cocktail featuring six unique variations, seasonal botanicals, and spirit-free options. 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Well, a couple clouds in the sky, otherwise sunny this afternoon. Highs in the low 60s on the peninsula, 70 plus elsewhere, up near 80 inland, with 5 to 20 mile per hour winds. Mainly clear overnight, temperatures dipping into the mid to low 50s. And then very similar conditions for your weekend, maybe just a tad cooler. Going to be a gorgeous one. Port of Fair conditions out on the bay currently at 5 to 7 foot waves, winds up to 11 miles per hour. High tide just after 4:30, low tide at 8:30. Sun will be setting just about the same time, 8:20. Last light, 8:54. Fantastic tracks up next. We got the Growlers, James, Telehealth, Beck, and more. 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

0: 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To kick off that block of music for you, right here on your Locals radio station for the Monterey Bay, KRML. 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Some great tracks in the meantime. We got Molly Tuttle's latest up next after a quick break right here on KRML.
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0: Hey, it's April from Links Club. Thank you, KRML, for introducing me to John Prine's In Spite of Ourselves. It makes being stuck in traffic tolerable.
1: We're Ross the Far-Eye. And peace and love in this house, you know. Well, right now, I and I would like to welcome you to the show as we bring to you what we call the Rastaman Vibration. And right about now, I'd like you to meet and greet, coming rootically all the way from Trenchtown, Jamaica, the proverbial Bob Marley and the Wailing Wailers. Come on!

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0: As a part of your local music spotlight brought to you by the Monterey Regional Airport, that was Nathan Rien with his final track of the week, Peel. Nathan remarked that he truly loves music and all it has given him, and he hopes to share that passion with everyone who listens. Hear, hear. Also in there, REM with Superman and Brett Dunnan's See the World. To kick off your hour right here on your locals radio station for the Monterey Bay, KRML. Jasmine Jones with you this fantastic Friday afternoon. We got some fantastic music ahead. Muse, Edwin Collins, The Killers, Tame Impala, and more. Just after we check in with some local friends who know that local radio works right here on KRML.
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0: One of my current faves, Johnny Blue Skies and the Dark Clouds with Situation, Real Big Fish with Beer, Tame Impala's Borderline, The Killers, Somebody Told Me, Edwyn Collins, A Girl Like You, and Muse, Be With You, that new track from them, to kick off the set right here on your locals radio station for the Monterey Bay, KRNL. Jasmine Jones with you this Friday afternoon, and if you're looking to be prepared, not scared, you got to join the free disaster preparedness event going down tomorrow, June 6th from 1 to 5 p.m. at the Aptos Grange on Mar Vista Drive in Aptos. 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That's tomorrow, June 6th, at the Aptos Grange from 1 to 5 p.m. Got some great music ahead. Mumford & Sons will kick off the next set just after a quick little break right here on KRML.
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0: Latest from Jack White, G.O.D. and the Broken Ribs, Cream with White Room, and Krungbin kicking off your hour with Time. 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Jasmine Jones with you this Friday afternoon. School is finishing up for a lot of folks out there, so happy graduation. Congratulations on another year. Well done. I can't, but time is just flying. But hey, it's beautiful outside. We're getting into summer. Let's take a look at that summery weather outside. 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If you've ever been curious about what your valuables are worth, you got to check out Calhoun Estate Jewelers buying event going down June 16th through the 18th in Carmel by the Sea at the corner of 6th and Dolores. 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Well, lovely day out there today. A few clouds in the sky, otherwise pretty sunny. Highs in the low 60s on the peninsula, 70s plus, almost up near 80 inland, with 5 to 20 mile per hour winds. Mainly clear overnight, temperatures dipping into the mid to low 50s. And then tomorrow, very similar conditions for tomorrow and Sunday, just a tad cooler. You got port of fare conditions out on the bay currently, 5 to 7 foot waves, winds up to 11 miles per hour. High tide coming up just after 4:30 and a low tide at 8:30. Sun will be setting 8:24, last light 8:50. Got some fantastic tracks ahead. Ziggy Marley, STP, The Strokes, Weezer, and more. 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

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It's Jimmy Panetta, your United States representative for the 19th Congressional District. 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

0: Bruce Hornsby, prolific dude. Such a cool guy. And he's playing Golden State Theater next Saturday, the 13th. 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Warren Zevon in there, Lawyers, Guns, and Money, Radiohead with Karma Police. New one from Spoon, Guess I'm Falling in Love. Weezer's Surf Wax America, The Strokes, Someday. Stone Temple Pilots, Vaseline, and new one from Ziggy Marley, Racism is a Killer. To kick off that block, right here on your locals radio station for the Monterey Bay, KRNL. Jasmine Jones with you this Friday afternoon. And just keep hanging right here with me, because in your next break, just about 4:20, we got your can of conversation coming at you. And a very special one is we're going to be checking in with Pauline from Manzanita Naturals. So that brand is a really epic one and carried down at Big Sur Canna Botanicals. So we're going to be checking in with her and seeing what's good with Big Sur Canna Botanicals in your next break. 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Zach Bryan's latest up next after a quick break right here on KRML. 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

0: That was L.A.B. in the air, Fish with Bouncing Around the Room. Tom Petty and the Heartbreakers, Don't Come Round Here No More. Cake, I Will Survive. A new one from They Might Be Giants, Wu-Tang. To kick off the hour right here on your locals radio station for the Monterey Bay, KRML. Jasmine Jones hanging out with you this Friday afternoon. And as it is about 4:20, you're right in time for your Canna Conversation, brought to you by Big Sur Canna Botanicals. And we got a special one for you. We have Pauline on the line from Manzanita Naturals. Pauline, how are you?
1: Hi, Jasmine. I'm good. How are you?
0: Doing great. I hear so you're calling us from San Francisco, from an event. Tell us a little bit about what you're up to today.
1: Yeah, so I'm here in San Francisco tonight to make mocktails for a cannabis lounge, which is basically like a cocktail, no alcohol, just cannabis.
0: I love that. And in a cannabis lounge, see, that's something that we really need around here, a place to go and enjoy and be with others who like to enjoy, such as, you know, like a bar or anything else. But how so very cool. So you're up there with the brand, hyping it. Tell us a little bit more about Manzanita Naturals.
1: Yeah, so we actually started here in San Francisco. We've been making cannabis infused beverages since 2017. It's been a journey.
0: I bet.
1: And I personally started in the cannabis industry around the same time as a bud tender.
0: Well, awesome.
1: And so I started right before, you know, the recreational laws went into effect. So when I started, it was still medical times. We needed a prescription to shop in a store. And that was the market, you know, that this, that our brand came into. And then, you know, had to change quite a bit over the years, rebrand, redose, redo all the things. But we're a small craft company. We managed to survive. I'm super grateful.
0: That's amazing. I mean, it's crazy when we talk. I guess it's almost been 10 years, which is also crazy. But so many things have changed so wildly in the cannabis industry. Talking about, you know, when you needed to go, you needed that medical card. And then that was a different product. And you had to do everything from scratch and just roll with the punches. And you're still here. I love that. As a small company, it's fantastic. And I know that Big Sur Canna Botanicals loves your products. They carry three brands from your portfolio. They have the Fizz, 21st Amendment, and Quick. All of course, are beverages. And they're 15% off every Thursday at Big Sur Canna Botanicals, which is very cool. But so why beverages in particular? Why is that the focus at Manzanita?
1: And those of these beverages, have you ever tried one yourself?
0: I haven't tried any of your brand, but I do like a weed beverage.
1: Okay, yeah. So it's similar to an edible, right? Like a gummy or a chocolate or a brownie. But what's different is we use nano-emulsified cannabis oil. So basically, we take oil and we make it water. Because with drinks, you know, if we didn't do that, it wouldn't be a very pleasant experience. It'd be kind of oily, you know, oil and water separates. And so we nano-emulsify it, we make it water soluble, and then you absorb it faster too. So with the drinks, typically you drink it, you'll feel the effects within 5 to 20 minutes for most people.
0: Oh my God.
1: As opposed to edibles, which take, you know, 45 minutes, an hour or longer.
0: That's really great. And that's why you can kind of go toe to toe with someone that's drinking alcohol. And if you don't want to partake in alcohol, you can relax a different way with cannabis, with a quicker hitting cannabis. That's great. I didn't realize it was that fast acting. That's really incredible.
1: Yeah. It's a great alternative to alcohol. Cause I mean, you know, I'm a stoner through and through. I've always been a stoner. And when I'm at a party, you know, sometimes you can't smoke inside. You got to go outside with all the stoners and you're in the cold and the dark shivering. And, you know, if you have a weed beverage, you can be in the party sipping on your bev,
0: absolutely,
1: you know, relaxing with everyone else. And you won't have a hangover the next day.
0: Make it more socially acceptable. It's actually better for your body. I mean, if it's your thing, it's a great option, you know. And why not try a Manzanita Natural? Because, like I said, they're 15% off every Thursday at Big Sur Canna Botanicals. And I love that you're up there in the city right now doing a mixology session at the lounge. That's exactly what we need down here in Monterey. Hopefully soon.
1: I know. I don't think there are any yet, but someday it'll be, I think it's inevitable. You know, it's like, okay, a brewery, a bar to go hang out, fine, whatever. But a cannabis lounge, I mean, it's cozy. It feels a little bit safer, you know, more relaxed vibes, less alcohol vibes.
0: Absolutely. Absolutely. And,
1: yeah, I love Big Sur Canna Botanicals. They're wonderful. I love how they highlight, you know, small craft natural products. And, yeah, they do 15% off our drinks on Thursdays. If you mention this radio conversation, too, if you go into Big Sur Canna Botanicals, mention this conversation, they will have a $1 100 milligram strawberry fizz for you.
0: Ooh, oh my gosh.
1: That's a very popular SKU there. It's like, it's essentially a sparkling water.
0: Wow.
1: Right, so it's kind of like a LaCroix. So there's no sugar, no calories. They have a couple different options. The one for $1 is going to be 100 milligrams, right? It's resealable. So it's intended to be 10 servings. So, you know, you can pour it in a little shot glass. About 1 ounce, 1.2 ounces is a standard shot, and that's going to be about 10 milligrams for
0: this
1: drink.
0: Yes, that's the only dangerous thing about these drinks, because often they're so delicious, you want to drink the entire thing. But definitely read the labels and portion it out as to, you know, what, you know, I usually do like maybe 5, you know, maybe, and maybe other people do 10. And you just, you can mix your way to success. I love it so much.
1: Exactly, yeah, and you can just take a shot straight, or you can mix it in something else, make your own little mocktail. I love doing different garnishes. I'll use mixers. I'll use like cranberry juice or another sparkling water. Lemonade is really good. And the creativity, the possibilities are endless.
0: I love it. Well, if people are interested in finding out more about your brand, where can they do that?
1: So you can go to manzanitanaturals.com. We have our full portfolio on there, a bunch of info about our brand, lots of things in the works at the moment too. And we're really committed to serving our community and providing natural quality small batch craft cannabis products.
0: I love it. I mean, that's a great mission right there. And it was such a delight to chat with you. Thank you so very much for taking a minute, Pauline. Really appreciate it.
1: Okay. Thank you, Jasmine. Thanks for having me.
0: Of course. And remember, mention Canna Conversation and you'll get a $1 100 milligram strawberry fizz. What an incredible deal. And always, 15% off their beverages every Thursday. 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We got some great music on the way. Alan Stone, Eli Paperboy, Reed, Iron and Wine, and more. Just after a quick little break right here on KRML.
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0: The coin, little blues for you, Eli Paperboy Reed with Cut You Down, and Alan Stone kicking off the set with Brown Eyed Lover. 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Jasmine Jones taking you into your Friday evening with great music. We got Death Cab for Cutie on deck just after we take a quick little break right here on KRML.
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